Corinthians chapter 10 verse 13 states, "No temptation has overtaken you that is not common to man. God is faithful, and he will not let you be tempted

Psalm 23. The Lord is my shepherd, I shall not want. He makes me to lie down in green pastures. He leads me beside the still waters. He restores my soul. He leads me in the paths of righteousness for his name's sake. Yea, though I walk through the valley of the shadow of death, I will fear no evil, for you are with me. Your rod and your staff, they comfort me. You prepare a table before me in the presence of my enemies. You anoint my head with oil. My cup runs over. Surely goodness and mercy shall follow me all the days of my life, and I will dwell in the house of the Lord forever.

This is a fun fact about the human body. Did you know that your lungs don't just take in oxygen and expel carbon dioxide? They also warm the air you inhale to your body temperature and add humidity to meet your body's needs. This was a fun fact about the human body.

From the book of Psalm, chapter 91, verse 1 and 2. He who dwells in the secret place of the Most High shall abide under the shadow of the Almighty. I will say of the Lord, He is my refuge and my fortress, my God, in Him I will trust. Psalm 91, verse 1 and 2.

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3: 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Plans to prosper you and not to harm you. 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Then you will call on me and come and pray to me, and I will listen to you. You will seek me and find me when you seek me with all your heart. Jeremiah 29, verse 11 through 13. In God's Word, Genesis chapter 1, verse 27, the Bible says, So God created man in his own image. In the image of God he created him. Male and female he created them. Genesis 1, 27.
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from God's Word, Isaiah 41:10 says, "Fear not, for I am with you. Be not dismayed, for I am your God. I will strengthen you. Yes, I will help you. I will hold you with my righteous right hand." Isaiah 41, verse 10.

0: Here is an interesting fact about nature. Did you know that an inch of rain is equivalent to about 10 to 15 inches of snow? 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
1: Psalm 62, verse 5 through 8. My soul, wait silently for God alone, for my expectation is from Him. He only is my rock and my salvation. He is my defense. I shall not be moved. In God is my salvation and my glory, the rock of my strength, and my refuge is in God. Trust in Him at all times, you people. Pour out your heart before Him. God is a refuge for us. Psalm 62, verse 5 through 8.

Philippians chapter 4 verse 6 says, "Be anxious for nothing, but in everything by prayer and supplication with thanksgiving, let your requests be made known to God. And the peace of God, which surpasses all understanding, will guard your hearts and minds through Christ Jesus."

So I'm asking right now that your precious blood would cleanse, cleanse and wash, cleanse from every stain. Every person who cries to you, as I know you will, make them as clean as the driven snow. Praise God.

Come, let us reason together, saith the Lord of hosts. Though your sins be as scarlet, they shall be as white as snow. Though they be red like crimson, they shall be white like wool.

From the Word of God, Romans 8:28 says, "And we know that all things work together for good to those who love God, to those who are called according to His purpose." Romans 8:28.

Galatians chapter 5, verse 22 and 23. But the fruit of the Spirit is love, joy, peace, long-suffering, kindness, goodness, faithfulness, gentleness, self-control. 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Galatians chapter 5, verse 22 and 23.

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Sing it, children.

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1: Yeah, of course. 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I have a lot going on right now, so it's really nice to get my mind off of things.
0: 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Yeah, I get it. 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

From the Book of Psalms, chapter 103, verse 1 through 5. Bless the Lord, O my soul, and all that is within me, bless his holy name. Bless the Lord, O my soul, and forget not all his benefits, who forgives all your iniquities, who heals all your diseases, who redeems your life from destruction, who crowns you with loving kindness and tender mercies, who satisfies your mouth with good things, so that your youth is renewed like the eagles. Psalm 103, verse 1 through 5.

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Psalm 1. Blessed is the man who walks not in the counsel of the ungodly, nor stands in the path of sinners, nor sits in the seat of the scornful, but his delight is in the law of the Lord, and in his law he meditates day and night. He shall be like a tree planted by the rivers of water that brings forth its fruit in its season, whose leaf shall also not wither, and whatever he does shall prosper. The ungodly are not so, but are like the chaff which the wind drives away. Therefore, the ungodly shall not stand in the judgment, nor the sinners in the congregation of the righteous. For the Lord knows the way of the righteous, but the way of the ungodly shall perish.

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3: In the beginning, God created the heavens and the earth. Now the earth was formless and empty. Darkness was over the surface of the deep. And the Spirit of God was hovering over the waters. And God said, "Let there be light." And there was light. God saw that the light was good, and he separated the light from the darkness. God called the light day, and the darkness he called night. And there was evening, and there was morning, the first day. And God said, "Let there be a vault between the waters to separate water from water." So God made the vault and separated the water under the vault from the water above it. And it was so. God called the vault sky, and there was evening, and there was morning, the second day. And God said, "Let the water under the sky be gathered to one place, and let dry ground appear." And it was so. God called the dry ground land, and the gathered waters he called seas. And God saw that it was good. Then God said, "Let the land produce vegetation, seed-bearing plants and trees on the land that bear fruit with seed in it, according to their various kinds." And it was so. The land produced vegetation, plants bearing seed according to their kinds, and trees bearing fruit with seed in it according to their kinds. And God saw that it was good. And there was evening, and there was morning, the third day. "Let there be lights in the vault of the sky to separate the day from the night. And let them serve as signs to mark sacred times and days and years. And let them be lights in the vault of the sky to give light on the earth." And it was so. God made 2 great lights, the greater light to govern the day and the lesser light to govern the night. He also made the stars. God set them in the vault of the sky to give light on the earth, to govern the day and the night, and to separate light from darkness. And God saw that it was good. And there was evening and there was morning, the fourth day. "Let the water teem with living creatures, and let birds fly above the earth across the vault of the sky." So God created the great creatures of the sea, and every living thing with which the water teems and that moves about in it according to their kinds, and every winged bird according to its kind. And God saw that it was good. God blessed them and said, "Be fruitful and increase in number and fill the water in the seas and let the birds increase on the earth." And there was evening and there was morning, the fifth day. And God said, "Let the land produce living creatures according to their kinds, the livestock, the creatures that move along the ground, and the wild animals, each according to its kind." And it was so. God made the wild animals according to their kinds, the livestock according to their kinds, and all the creatures that move along the ground according to their kinds. And God saw that it was good. Then God said, "Let us make mankind in our image, in our likeness, so that they may rule over the fish in the sea and the birds in the sky, over the livestock and all the wild animals, and over all the creatures that move along the ground. So God created mankind in his own image. In the image of God, he created them. Male and female, he created them. God blessed them and said to them, "Be fruitful and increase in number. Fill the earth and subdue it." And it was so. God saw all that he had made, and it was very good. And there was evening, and there was morning, the sixth day. Thus the heavens and the earth were completed in all their vast array. By the seventh day, God had finished the work he had been doing. So on the seventh day, he rested from all his work. Then God blessed the seventh day and made it holy, because on it he rested from all the work of creating that he had done.

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3: Take a deep breath. Did you feel that? You just filled your lungs with air. Although we often associate oxygen with the air we breathe, air is actually 78% nitrogen, 21% oxygen, and a small amount of other gases like argon, helium, carbon dioxide, as well as water vapor. Every time we breathe in, the air travels through our nose and mouth and into our lungs, bronchial tubes, and finally into small air sacs called alveoli. The oxygen in the air is then absorbed into red blood cells in our capillaries using a protein called hemoglobin. Those oxygen-rich red blood cells then travel to the heart to be pumped throughout the rest of our bodies where the cells use them for energy. Once the cells have done their work, they produce carbon dioxide, and every time we breathe out and exhale, that carbon dioxide goes back into the air where it can be used by trees and plants to once again make that important gas that we need in our air to keep living and breathing, oxygen. Amazing! So the next time you take a deep breath after exercising, playing an instrument, or while laying in bed getting ready to go to sleep, remember to thank God for that precious resource that we all need every day.

Amen. Praise God. Can you give the Lord a smile and say, thank you, Lord. This is the day that you have made. We will rejoice and we will be glad in him. Amen. Hallelujah. Well, today's literally the day of the Lord. Every day is the day of the Lord, right? But in a special way, we're going to be able to receive the Word of God in different ways, and especially at 3, we're going to be connecting to the service in Mexico City, where the apostle is going to share, and so we're going to have a really good time, and this is the day the Lord has made, and every day is different, right? On the way here to church this morning, I get the message, there's service this afternoon at 3, so we made some adjustments so that we could be a part of that service this afternoon. Amen? So, could you turn with me to Isaiah 58? Isaiah 58.

It's a pretty long passage, and I'd like for us to read it all. Isaiah 58. It seems like Isaiah got pulled into some kind of a portal that took him to heaven, and he could see the heart of man just so clearly.

And he could see the glory of each day so clearly, and we get to hear the words that he receives directly from God. And it says, verse 1 of chapter 58 of Isaiah, it says, "Cry aloud, do not hold back. Lift up your voice like a trumpet. Declare to my people their transgression, to the house of Jacob their sins. Yet they seek me daily and delight to know my ways, as if they were a nation that did righteousness and did not forsake the judgment of their God. They ask of me righteous judgments. They delight to draw near to God. Why have we fasted and you see it not? Why have we humbled ourselves and you take no knowledge of it? Behold, in the day of your fast, you seek your own pleasure and oppress all your workers. Behold, you fast only to quarrel and to fight and to hit with a wicked fist. Fasting like yours this day will not make your voice to be heard on high. Is such the fast that I choose? A day for a person to humble himself? Is it to bow down his head like a reed, and to spread sackcloth and ashes under him? Will you call this a fast and a day acceptable to the Lord? Is not this the fast that I choose? To loose the bonds of wickedness, to undo the straps of the yoke, to let the oppressed go free, and to break every yoke? Is it not to share your bread with the hungry and bring the homeless poor into your house? When you see the naked, to cover him and not to hide yourself from your own flesh? Then shall your light break forth like the dawn, and your healing shall bring up speedily. Your righteousness shall go before you. The glory of the Lord shall be your rear guard. Then you shall call, and the Lord will answer. You shall cry, and he will say, 'Here I am.' If you take away the yoke from your midst, the pointing of the finger and speaking wickedness, if you pour yourself out for the hungry and satisfy the desire of the afflicted, then shall your light rise in the darkness, and your gloom shall be as the noonday. And the Lord will guide you continually and satisfy your desire in scorched places, and make your bones strong. And you shall be like a watered garden, like a spring of water whose waters do not fail. And your ancient ruins shall be rebuilt. You shall raise up the foundations of many generations. You shall be called the repairer of the breach and restorer of streets to dwell in. If you turn back your foot from the Sabbath, from doing your pleasure on my holy day, and call the Sabbath a delight and the holy day of the Lord honorable, if you honor it, not going your own ways, or seeking your own pleasure, or talking idly, then you shall take delight in the Lord, and I will make you ride on the heights of the earth. I will feed you with the heritage of Jacob, your father, for the mouth of the Lord has spoken." Hallelujah. Amen. Can we give the Lord a hand of praise for his word? Hallelujah. Amen. We can take our places.
powerful, powerful word that God spoke to Isaiah and has left in his word. Because you can see people in this passage that they're actually praying, you know. These people are actually crying out to God, you know, and these people are actually fasting, you know, and trying to get near to God, right? Their heart's desire is to see the God's glory once again in Israel, and they're crying out to God and they're fasting and praying, but since God sees very deeply inside of our heart, you know, God doesn't see just our outside, he sees our inside too. And so he's saying, guys, you know, it's okay to cry out loud. It's okay to fast and to pray, but you also need to get a hold of your inner intentions and begin to correct from the inside and let it manifest on a way of living that is different, that manifests that there is a God in heaven, and that he has a purpose and a plan for each one of us, and that we need to submit to his ways and not to follow our own ways. Amen. And so Isaiah, the word that God gave to Isaiah, he says, I want to declare their transgressions, and I want them to know their sins. Because, you know, when you pray, you're gonna start realizing a lot of things inside of you that are not aligned with God's nature, with God's spirit, and that's a good thing. It's not a bad thing to pray and fast, but when you sincerely are crying out to God and are praying, then he's going to reveal some things that you never saw were wrong in your life. Amen. Have you noticed that there's a lot of times there's attitudes that we have that we can sit back and say, man, that attitude is not too, that's not too nice, you know. In fact, on our service on Friday, I was listening to the message and I was just, God was revealing some things in my heart and saying, man, that's not too. They use kosher. That's not too kosher, man. It's not too right. You know, you need to begin to analyze why you do what you do. And it came through a conversation that I had with my daughter, and she said, Dad, you know, you can be totally honest with us. We're already adults, and you can tell us things just as they are, and you don't have to beat around the bush. And I was saying, man, I don't know if they're gonna be able to handle my honesty, you know. But it was true, you know. We need to be sincere with ourselves and with other people. And we need to be honest with ourselves and with other people. And God says, you know, you come to me, and that's okay. Praying and fasting is a good thing. But you expect me to show up like powerfully in your life? We're not ready for that, you know? Our relationship is not that close that I can just show up with all of my glory and because you might be consumed. All that fake stuff and all that hypocritical stuff and all that mean stuff and all that vanity stuff, it you know, it's got to burn up and might turn into a what is it called, a house burning or you know, barn burning thing, where everything starts going up in flames and
We might have to say, oh, wait, God, not so close, because, you know, everything's starting to burn here, you know. And so God is saying, you seek me daily, and you delight to know my ways. And that's a good thing. Seeking God daily and delighting in knowing God's ways is a great thing. But he says, but you need to start dealing with your inner bondages and your inner motivations and your conduct and the way that you proceed with other people. You need to start taking an account of your own life. And people are saying, why have we fasted? And you don't take account that we've been fasting, Lord. Why have we humbled ourselves and you take no knowledge of it? Amen? So we pray a lot. I don't know if you ever felt like, man, you pray a lot, but nothing happens. Don't say amen. You don't have to say amen, but, you know, and sometimes we think, man, you know, this prayer business, you know, we pray and not much happens, you know, and maybe God's really not listening, or maybe I'm just talking to myself, or, you know, maybe I'm just making this stuff up, you know, and then we say, well, maybe it's God that's not listening, you know? I'm doing all this righteous praying, you know? I'm doing all this religious, you know, work, and God's up in heaven, and he's not really paying attention, and, you know? That's the question, right? Why have we fasted, and you see it not? Why have we humbled ourselves, and you take no knowledge of it, you know? At least they're being honest about it. Sometimes we're not even honest about that. Oh, Lord, we pray a lot, but my kids don't never change, you know? Oh, I pray for my wife, and she's the same ugly person, you know? And Lord, I pray for my husband, and he's the same grouchy guy, you know? And we ask heaven to respond, and like if we're doing all these good things and handling it all right, and we blame God about it, right? Yeah. Okay, and God says, okay, well, let's just get something clear. You know, let me let you know why my presence is not there as much as you would want. Let me let you know why, you know, you pray and apparently nothing happens. Let me tell you why or how to have your prayers really be powerful, to my presence be powerful in your midst. Let me tell you how. First of all, he says, behold, in the day that you fast, you seek your own pleasure. So you go about doing your own business, and you're not worried about my business. I thought when you prayed, it was supposed to put the kingdom of heaven first priority in everything that you do during the day. And it just doesn't seem to be that way because you're doing your own deal. So God's saying, you know, don't come at me like if you're this holy person that's praying a lot and fasting and doing all of these things. If the way that you go about your day is really saying, I'm not interested in what you want, God, I'm going to do it my way. Amen? Wow. And he says, and plus, you oppress the people around you. And you don't even know it. You oppress your wife, your husband, your kids, your neighbors, your mom, your dad. You oppress people around you by your attitudes, by your, you know how dogs, I went to see a dog yesterday. No, I didn't go to see the dog. The dog was there.
But I passed by close to his little cage, and you go, "Arr!" I thought, well, man, this is a pretty mean dog. I wouldn't want to meet up with him at night someday. And, you know, sometimes that's the way you look or I look, you know. Arr! You know, and we don't even notice it, right? Dad, why are you so serious? I thought I was smiling, you know, and it's like, no, Dad, you look like you're mad or you're upset. Oh, sorry about that, guys. Amen. We don't even notice when we got a bad face or mean face or a angry face, you know. So he says, you oppress people, and you don't even know it. They didn't know it that they were oppressing their workers, that they were oppressing their family. They didn't even know it. And so God says, well, don't come to me like you're Mr. Righteous if you're got this attitude and this face toward other people, like that Rottweiler that I saw yesterday. You know, I'm not sure he's a Rottweiler, but he's probably got Rottweiler mix in there for sure. So get rid of your Rottweiler face. Amen. Lord, help us. Amen. And it says, behold, you fast only to quarrel and to fight and to hit with a wicked fist. And you say, brother, I'm a girl. I never hit anybody. You don't hit them with the fist, but you sure hit them with your words, you know. So we expect our prayers to go straight into heaven, the presence of the Lord straight come powerfully down on us and his glory fill us, and we're keeping attitudes that hurt people around us. And we don't even know it. We don't even realize it. They didn't know it. They thought that God should have shown up like 2 months ago and blessed them with such power. But they're saying, whoa, we already prayed 2 months and nothing has happened. And God says, well, if you'll get rid of that face, if you'll stop quarreling and fighting and hitting with your words and with your fist, then your voice will not be heard on high. Amen? Even if you fast, even if you pray, there needs to be an internal loosing of the bonds, breaking of the bonds of wickedness inside of our heart, so that we no longer hold on to anger, to hypocrisy, to oppression. We need to be free inside. Hallelujah. We need to undo the straps of the yoke, to be set free from our bondages. Hallelujah. Amen. We our prayer should be, Lord, set me free from my own self-righteousness. Set me free from my own angry thoughts and selfish way of living. Lord, set me free. Lord, I need to be free. Hallelujah. I want to be free. I want to be a clean vessel, Lord, that can flow with your spirit and walk in your ways, Lord. Hallelujah. Amen. When we pray our Father in heaven, the apostle has taught us, when you pray our Father in heaven, it means that you need to take on the character and the nature of your Father in heaven. That's what you're praying. You're saying, Lord, I want to be like my daddy. I want to act like my daddy. I want to do like my daddy. I want to represent my Father in heaven here on earth. And so, man, you know, I got a long way to go, right? Because he makes his son come out on over righteous and unrighteous, and with a whole 9 billion people being ungrateful. Even us, you know, oh, it's so hard here in Houston. Well, yeah, but that's going to bring a big crop of
a big crop of grapefruit and watermelon and all that kind of stuff. You don't complain about the watermelons and the grapefruit. So you can't have both. You need to say, thank you, Lord, for the sun. Hallelujah. Thank you for its power. Thank you for the fruits of the sun. But our Father in heaven is gracious to all of us, even if we complain against him. What do you do when your kids complain against you? What do you do when your spouse complains against you? Do you take the attitude of your Father in heaven? Well, that's what this is talking about. We need to break and loosen the bondage inside of us so that we can be channels of blessing and of those living waters and of that nature of God, to be God to other people, to be the Father's love to other people. Amen? This is the fast that I choose, that you break those bondages, that you release the straps of the yoke, and that you let the oppressed go free, the people that you've judged. Oh, these are bad people. These are, stop pointing fingers and start pointing fingers this way and say, no, I need to change. I need to be released. I need to be set free. Amen? And you bring the homeless poor into your house. Amen, Chuy. And when you see the naked, to cover him, and not to hide yourself from your own flesh. This is a life that has been processed by the Word. A life that has been giving himself to God's Word, that you can share, that you can clothe, that you can take people into your heart and cover them and forgive them and love them through their bad stuff, through their ugly stuff, through their hateful stuff even. Amen? That's the fast that God is asking for. And this, when you do that, then the promise of God, right? When you do that, verse 8, let's see how it says here. Verse 8 says, then the Lord, is it verse 8? Maybe it's, yeah. Then you shall break forth like the dawn.

until the light is perfect. Amen? Your light shall break forth like the dawn, and your healing shall spring up speedily, and your righteousness shall go before you, and the glory of the Lord shall be your rear guard. Amen? Praise God. It says, then you shall call, and the Lord will answer. You shall cry, and he will say, I'm right here. I'm not really far away. I was actually really close all the time, but your life, unprocessed life, was in the way. Your way of living, the way of thinking, the way of acting was in the way of me pouring out my power and my grace and my light and my blessing upon your life. Then you shall call and boom, the Lord will answer. You shall cry and he will say, here I am. Hallelujah. If you take away the yoke from your midst, the pointing of the finger and speaking wickedness. Wow. And so God says, man, when you keep people in bondage, if you say, this is the way they are, this, they're never going to change, this is who they are, and you put them in a box and you don't let them out of that box, then you are condemning them. And God says, don't condemn nobody. I'm not condemning you. Why do you condemn other people? Amen? So we need to learn to remove the yoke of bondage that we put in our minds for other people. And the pointing of the finger. And speaking wickedness, like just making a snide remark or a comment, and then you say, well, I'm just saying, I don't know. This person, I saw him cheating and lying, but I'm no judge. That might be okay, and you're putting it out there but you're actually judging and you're actually criticizing. And that keeps God's presence away from our lives. Amen? But if you pour yourself for the hungry, if you satisfy the desire of the afflicted, if you actually go out there and be Christ to somebody, be Jesus to somebody, and to your brother and to your sister and to your family member, you put yourself out there to bring life and to bring hope and to bring reconciliation with that person. And then your light will rise in the darkness. And your gloom will be as noonday. Hallelujah. Then I will pour out my power. Then I will pour out my light. Then you will see the glory of the Lord in your life continually in everything that you do. Hallelujah. So God is saying it's not rocket science, right? You just have to learn to break the bondage inside of yourself so that you can be free to love, you can be free to forgive, you can be free to clothe the naked, to feed the hungry. You can be free to stop judging and criticizing, but set those bondages free so that that person can grow and develop and reach, a place of honor and respect in your life. Amen? And the Lord will guide you continually. And he will satisfy your desire in scorched places. And he will make your bones strong. What's the deal with the bones, I guess if you got osteoporosis, you might want to forgive everybody and love everybody and cry out to the Lord to break your bondage and that'll strengthen your bones, right? Is that possible or not? One time, four sisters came to me

after a service many, many years ago, four sisters came to me, and they said, "Brother, we'd been talking about like generational sickness and curses and stuff like that, and they come up to me and they said, "Brother, you know, we've realized that we're all struggling with what is it called, when your bones hurt? Arthritis. We all struggle heavily with arthritis." And we say, this is not normal. This is, you know, we know something's wrong, and we want to pray about it. And so, you know, so I was able to tell them, because I knew their history. You know, I knew their dad had been a very, very, very, very, very bad person with them too. And so I said, you know, even though your dad was a very bad person in your life, you all need to forgive him and release him. For some reason, God chose him to bring you guys to life. And God does not condone the way that he lived and what he did to you all. But you need to forgive him and to release him and to honor him, at least as the man that biologically brought you to life. And it was amazing, because we prayed right there and then, and God began to heal them of arthritis, you know, when they released their dad from the bondage that they had set him in and set themselves in. Amen? And so, man, it says, he will make your bones strong. He will satisfy your desires. He will guide you continually. And you shall be like a watered garden and like a spring of water whose waters do not fail. Hallelujah. Amen. Hallelujah. Amen. How many want to be like a spring of water whose waters do not fail? You continually have a good word. You continually have hope. You continually give out, and you have more to give. And more that you give, the more you have to give. Hallelujah. It's a spring of water that, boom, you know, you can't say, "Oh, I'm just going to take one cup because then we'll run out of water." No, this is a continual spring that continues to give. In fact, the more you take out, the more it gives, you know. Hallelujah. That's the way we want to live our life. Amen. The more we give, the more we have to give. We're a spring of water because we've no longer point the finger. We no longer speaking wickedness. We no longer hold yokes upon people in bondage. But we're finding ways to feed the hungry, to satisfy the afflicted. Hallelujah. And then he says, these are so powerful promises, you know, that God wants to fulfill in your lifetime. It's not the next life, now, your lifetime right now. But when you live this way, when you live according to this, then the blessing in your life will rebuild the past. And your ancient ruins shall be rebuilt. Your parents and your great-grandparents have lived in a way that was not pleasing to God, but you're going to repair those things in the past, and God's going to build something powerful for the future and for your future generations. Hallelujah. Amen. And your ancient ruins shall be rebuilt, and you shall raise up foundations of many generations. So the blessing that falls upon you is going to continue for many generations. Hallelujah. Just look at Abraham. You know, the blessing that was on him, it just overflowed into Isaac, and then overflowed into Jacob, and now overflows to this day over all the generations of the people of Abraham. And it even reached us that we're sons of Abraham through faith. Hallelujah. One man, his blessing reaching through generations. Do you want to live that way? You want your blessing to go to generations? Well, it's not about praying and fasting only, right? It's about changing the heart.
It's about releasing the bondages inside of our heart. It's about living in that glory of God that He wants to manifest in our life. And you shall be called the repairer of the breach and the restorer of streets to dwell in. So your blessing is not only going to cover your family, it's going to go into the society. It's going to go into the streets where you dwell. It's going to go to helping other people come to the knowledge of God in many nations, in many generations. Amen. Wow. That's pretty powerful stuff. Like, man, God Almighty. That is amazing, you know? But then it gets into the practical, and this is where we wanna zone in. Then it gets into the practical. How are we? We've got to live it in 24-hour increments. We got to live it in 24-hour, segments. Every day, these 24 hours that we're living in, this is the day of the Lord. This is the day of the Sabbath. This is the day, the eighth day that we're living in right now. And so we need to learn how to live within our 24-hour segments. Amen? Do you have 24-hour segments in your life? Yeah? Everybody have 24-hour segments in your life? Or is your day longer or shorter? Do you have 23-hour days or 25-hour days? No. We all get the same amount of time, right? It's all, you know, I think it's a few seconds slow, slower than 24 hours. And that's why we have to change. We got an extra day every 4 years or something like that. Leap year. Yeah. But anyway, but it's about 24, 3/4 and 5/8. It's really close to 24 hours. But we all have the same amount of time, right? But why is it that some people in those 24 hours make a rocket to go to the moon or to Mars? And we in 24 hours watch 3 games of FIFA World Cup, sleep, snack, and fight with our neighbor. You know, why is it that, you know, are my 24 hours the same as let's say, the apostles' 24 hours? It seems like he does in one day what I do in 2 years, you know, or more. Like, he's going to talk to, what, how many people today? He's going to talk to several thousands in Mexico and then several other thousands throughout the world, you know. And I'm talking to 50 or 40. You know, so his one day is different from my one day, right? His 24 hours are different than my 24 hours. But because he's lived differently, because he started really walking in the eighth day about 40 years ago. And I just started walking in the eighth day about 5 years ago. And so 5 to 50, That's a big difference. 45 years of walking in that eighth day, in that Sabbath, in that day of rest, in that abundance. But so it's got to start now. The day is the day. So if we want to walk in the eighth day, if we want to walk in the day of rest, these are the attitudes that we have to have to really get the fullness of living our 24 hour to the max. Really live in our 24 hours with the fullness of what God is saying. And so he says, can you put it up there wherever I left off? And then the 13 says, if you turn your foot from the Sabbath. So let's say this is, you see the carpet here? There's a little 2-foot by 2-foot piece of carpet. So he says, if you turn back your foot from the Sabbath. And I was just remembering this morning that
I've got a big old deal in my foot. It's called a plantar wart. And I've been trying to get rid of it like for 4 months, 5 months. Been to the dermatologist 3 times, and I do this little routine every day, put, you know, medicine on it, and and I still haven't gotten rid of it. And I'm saying, God, you are so wise. You know that I'm not living everything that I could live. And my foot's reminding me of that I need to continue to turn back my foot from the Sabbath. Amen. I need to, hey, whenever you want to do your will, wait. Let's do God's will. You know, whenever you want to do it your way, wait. Let's do it God's way. Whenever you want to open your big old mouth, wait. Let's do it God's way. Does that make sense? You need healthy feet? You want healthy feet? How many want healthy feet? Okay, well, Lord, give us healthy feet, right? If we turn back our feet from the Sabbath, from the day of rest, everything should come from a place of rest. It shouldn't come from a place of anxiety, from ambition. No, it should come from a place of, God, I'm entering into the Holy of Holies. I'm entering into a holy day that you have made. I will respect this day because it's your day, Lord. Does that make sense? Instead of forcing myself on anything, I want to hold back and say, God's got it taken care of. He's going to provide everything. He's going to lead everything. He's going to give everything for this day. So I better not step my big old foot in my mouth. I mean, not in my mouth, in the day, right? So if you turn your back from these 8 days, let's call it, el octavo día, if you turn your back and respect the day, from doing your pleasure on my holy day, amen? Every day is holy. Can you say every day is holy? Every day is God's day. Amen? Every day. Not just today, tomorrow, not just yesterday. Every day is God's day. Every day is holy. And so I need to turn back my foot. If I showed you my foot, it'd be ugly. You know? Amen? And if you showed me your foot, it'd probably be a little bit ugly too. But that's the way we live. That's the way we handle ourselves. We hurt the people we love. We don't forgive very easily. We hold grudges. We judge. We're not generous. We think we're so smart. You know, a bunch of bad stuff. Ugly stuff. Right? Okay. So if you turn your back, if you turn back your foot from the Sabbath, from doing your pleasure on my holy day, God says, why don't you please me today? You've already had enough years of pleasing yourself. How about if you start pleasing me every day? How about if you, every day, you take an advantage of saying, God, I want to shake your heart, Lord. I want to please your heart. I want to make you excited about my life and about making me, Lord. This day, I want to make you cry because I've broken, released the flesh from all of its junk. Lord, I repented. I became sincere and honest with myself and with other people. Lord, how about if this day you're just like so happy because of what I did today? And you know, it's not that hard. It just takes a little humility, a little bit of crying, a little bit of saying, man, God, I want to please you. And there's a lot of stuff in my heart that's kind of ugly, you know? That's the way you please God. And call the Sabbath day a delight and the holy day of the Lord. So every day we need to say, and you know, pressure comes, work comes, bad bosses come, bills come, sickness comes,
All these negative things are in potencia, in possibility of happening tomorrow, today, right? It could. I could get a heart attack when you're, you know, and you say, "Oh, it was a bad day," because there's a lot of bad things that can happen. But how about if we stop focusing on the negative and we start focusing on calling each day a delight? And we say, "Yes, Lord, man, you can do something special today. You will do something special. I expect you to do something special today. The apostle is going to speak to us, Lord. Hallelujah. He's going to speak to all those people together. Lord, this is the day that you have made. I will rejoice and I will be glad in it." So it's a forming of a mind to declare the day a delight. Amen. I'm going to work things out with my wife. I'm going to work things out with my kids. I'm going to work things out with my parents. At least I'm going to start working on it. You know, it doesn't mean I resolved it, but hey, you know, at least I began to do something very positive, because I'm in the eighth day, and in the eighth day, everything that you do is advancing the purpose of God forward powerfully. I'm gonna labrar mi tierra. I'm gonna to hoe the land, till the land. I'm gonna till the land. I'm gonna protect my garden. I'm not gonna eat of that darn tree, the fruit of the tree. Amen. I'm gonna walk before God, and I'm gonna experience Him. I'm gonna experience the glory of God. Amen. So, not doing. And I call it Holy Day of the Lord, dedicated. This is the day to dedicate it to God. And Monday, the same thing. And Tuesday, the same thing. And Wednesday, the same thing. Man, by the time you get to Thursday, whoa, the glory of the Lord begins to manifest and saying, whoa, you know, this is a fountain of living water. And to get to Saturday, man, you're just on fire for God, you know. The glory of the Lord wants to walk with you, because you're walking like He likes to walk. Hallelujah. And He will not let go of you. He will come accomplish His purposes in your life. Amen. Hallelujah. Well, I'm preaching because in Spanish service, I'm hardly going to preach, because we're going to make a short service. Okay. And you honor it. Not going your own ways. Seeking your own pleasure, or talking vanity. Then you shall take delight in the Lord. It's going to be fun to pray. It's going to be fun to fast. It's going to become a need, like we started singing this morning, and we're saying, "My heart longs for you." You know, when you start praying, when you stop praying, there's a longing inside of you that says, man, you need some God time. You need some alone time with God. But if you never experience prayer, you never have that longing. And but when you do live this way, every day you're going to long for His presence. You're going to hunger and thirst after Him. You're going to say, "God, without Your presence, I cannot live, Lord. I want more and more and more and more and more and more of You, Lord." You shall take delight in the Lord. Hallelujah. Amen. And I will make you ride on the heights of the earth. You will not be under things. You will be over things. Hallelujah. You're not going to be under your husband or under your wife. You're going to be over your husband and over your wife. You're not going to be under your kids or under the problems of this life. You're going to be over those problems. Above those problems. Doesn't mean those problems won't come. Jesus had people hate Him. He had people wanting to kill Him. But He lived above those things. He was happy always. He was at peace always. He had the joy of God always. Hallelujah. In the midst of everything, he was high above everything that happened around Him. But He was fully present too. You know, it wasn't like He was pie in the sky kind of a deal. He was present, totally present in everything, but He was above everything that was happening.
Woo! That's the kind of life God wants to give to you and to me.